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1: This next song I got is one of my favorites on this new record. And I've held on to this for about 4 years. I wrote this song with a guy you guys might know by the name of Mr. Ben Fuller. And you guys better cheer for him. He's standing right over here somewhere. Come on. It seemed like every time I would go into a songwriter or to work on a record or anything like that in town, a few years back, I was hearing his name and everybody kept saying, "Do you know Ben Fuller?" And I said, "No, I don't." And I had a friend say, "Well, I think you guys should meet. I think you guys would get along. Y'all got a very similar story." So I went home that night and I looked Ben up on Instagram and I saw a video that he had posted that day. And he was just talking about how God can sometimes use the long way home in our lives. And that particular day, he decided he would take the senior group to his house, and on his way home, he stopped at this gas station, and he came across this guy that was down on his luck, and Ben started talking to the guy, and found out he didn't know anything about Jesus, and so he started sharing the gospel with this guy, and he gave this guy a Bible, and I think he kind of helped him out, but Ben was on his way, and it was just kind of this thing that, like, you know, had Ben never gone that way, this guy might have never found the Lord, you know. And he was talking about how in our own lives, in mine especially, in Ben's, you know, we took a really scenic route home. Like, we took a long way to get there. But what I'll say is, when I got home, he was standing there with his arms wide open waiting on me. And he does that for each and every one of us. I believe he wants each and every one of us to come to him and to know him. And so I sent this song idea to Ben, and I wrote a bunch of lyrics down and I sent it to him in an Instagram message. I said, "I know you don't know me, but I wrote this song, kind of got this idea going, and I would love to finish it with you. What do you think?" And a few weeks later, we were able to get together, and we started writing on this song called "The Long Way Home." And as we started writing the song, it changed, and the verse said, "Will you wait for me if I'm taking the long way home? Stuck on the same old dead-end road. I want to leave the life I know, but when I just can't wait, will you wait for me? When I can't let go, will you wait for me?" He waits for us, guys. He loves us. He wants us to come home. Guys, give it up for Mr. Ben Fuller. He's going to help us out on this next one.

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1: This next song I got is one of my favorites on this new record. And I've held on to this for about 4 years. I wrote this song with a guy you guys might know by the name of Mr. Ben Fuller. And you guys better cheer for him. He's standing right over here somewhere. Come on. It seemed like every time I would go into a songwriter or to work on a record or anything like that in town, a few years back I was hearing his name and everybody kept saying, "Do you know Ben Fuller?" And I said, "No, I don't." And I had a friend say, "Well, I think you guys should meet. I think you guys would get along. Y'all got a very similar story." So I went home that night and I looked Ben up on Instagram and I saw a video that he had posted that day. And he was just talking about how God can sometimes use the long way home in our lives. And that particular day, he decided he would take the scenic route to his house. And on his way home, he stopped at this gas station and he came across this guy that was down on his luck. And Ben started talking to the guy and found out he didn't know anything about Jesus. And so he started sharing the gospel with this guy. And he gave this guy a Bible and I think he kind of helped him out. But Ben was on his way and it was just kind of this thing that, like, you know, had Ben never gone that way, this guy might have never found the Lord, you know. And he was talking about how in our own lives, in mine especially, in Ben's, you know, we took a really scenic route home. Like, we took a long way to get there. But what I'll say is, when I got home, he was standing there with his arms wide open waiting on me. And he does that for each and every one of us. I believe he wants each and every one of us to come to him and to know him. And so I sent this song idea to Ben, and I wrote a bunch of lyrics down and I sent it to him in an Instagram message. I said, "I know you don't know me, but I wrote this song, kind of got this idea going, and I would love to finish it with you. What do you think?" And a few weeks later, we were able to get together and we started writing on this song called "The Long Way Home." And as we started writing the song, it changed. And the verse said, "Will you wait for me if I'm taking the long way home? Stuck on the same old dead end road. I want to lead the life I know, but when I just can't wait, will you wait for me? When I can't let go, will you wait for me?" He waits for us, guys. He loves us. He wants us to come home. Guys, give it up for Mr. Ben Fuller. He's going to help us out on this next one.

You're the next big thing, the next big thing. They're gonna wanna shake your hand and take a picture with your

not upright in him, but the just shall live by his faith. Yea, also, because he transgresseth by wine, he is a proud man, neither keepeth at home, who enlargeth his desires hell, and is as death, and cannot be satisfied, but gathereth unto him all nations, and heapeth unto him all people. Anyway, it'd take a while to put this in context, but you can see that being lifted up in pride is not a positive thing. It's being spoken against. Here's New Testament scriptures on this. In Mark chapter 7, Jesus said, "For within, out of the heart of men, proceed evil thoughts, adulteries, fornications, murders, thefts, covetousness, wickedness, deceit, lasciviousness, an evil eye, blasphemy, pride, foolishness. All these evil things come from within and defile the man." Jesus was the one that gave this list, and he put pride right there with murder, fornication, adultery, wickedness, lasciviousness, and all of these things. Again, today, you know, pride is in some ways emulated. It's desirable. People like it. You know, I'm not trying to criticize anybody, but the first time in my experience that pride was just, you know, really promoted, and that even the facade of humility was forsaken and thrown aside. From my perspective, in my memory, when Muhammad Ali came out and, "I am the greatest," I mean, that was just so far removed from anything that I had ever heard or seen before that. Prior to that time, even if people thought they were the greatest, they wouldn't have said it. But boy, Muhammad Ali came out and just, "I am the greatest." And he began to promote himself, and he was swelled up with pride. And did you know that because he was the number one boxer in the world and he made all of this money and all of these things, I mean, it began to be popular. And today, there's people that I guarantee you, they will sit there and toot their own horn. They will sit there and promote themselves. Pride is now actually embraced and looked at as a positive thing, but that's not what the scripture is saying. Jesus put it in the same category as murder, adultery, and all of these other wicked things. In Romans chapter 1, verse 28, this is descriptive of the end times, talking about people who walk away from the Lord and things that they do. And it says in Romans 1:28, "And even as they did not like to retain God in their knowledge, God gave them over to a reprobate mind to do those things which are not convenient." And if you were to read this in its context, this fits our society today to a T. In verse 29, it says, "Being filled with all unrighteousness, fornication, wickedness, covetousness, maliciousness, full of envy, murder, debate, deceit, malignity, whisperers, backbiters, haters of God, despiteful, proud, boasters, inventors of evil things, disobedient to parents, without understanding, covenant breakers, without natural affection, implacable, unmerciful, who knowing the judgment of God that they that which commit such things are worthy of death, not only do the same, but have pleasure in them that do them." Again, if the Bible means anything to you, hopefully you can see that the way we promote self, and it's all about self-esteem, and you've got to feel good about yourself, and you are the greatest, and you have to, in a relative term, put yourself above other people. That is contrary to what these verses are saying. This list, that pride, which is indulgence in self-esteem, as one of these traits that brings the total rejection of God. Those are strong statements. Romans 12:3, I've already used this, but it says, "For I say, through the grace given unto me, to every man that is among you, not to think of himself more highly than he ought to think, but to think soberly, according as God hath dealt to every man the measure of faith." Again, you could take what I'm saying right here, and you could go to an extreme to where you just hate yourself and you live with guilt and condemnation. That's not what I'm saying. But you do need to think soberly and not exalt yourself above what is the right thing to do. And sad to say, most people live with an exalted opinion of self. It's encouraged, and it's not the right way to live. In 1 Timothy chapter 3, verse 6, actually verses 1 through 5 are giving a list of all of the sins that are current today. And it says,

0: 1 Timothy chapter 3, verse 6. These are the qualifications of an elder. It says that he cannot be a novice, lest being lifted up with pride, he fall into the condemnation of the devil. So one of the qualifications of an elder is that they can't be a person who's operating in pride. I tell you again, if we were to go by the word, there's a lot of people leading our churches today that would disqualify. They would be disqualified because of the pride, the way that they promote themselves, the way that they brag on themselves, the way that they compare themselves with others. I tell you, that's quite a statement, but it is absolutely true. We've got a lot of proud, arrogant people in the ministry. And I know that to some degree this is subjective. There's probably people sitting there criticizing me and saying the same thing about me. And I don't know that any of us have a handle on this. It's not like you just are perfect in these areas, but I tell you, there are some people that are just out to promote themselves. They are not glorifying the Lord, and that's the reason that we have so many people fall. Proverbs chapter 16 says, pride goes before destruction and a haughty spirit before a fall. And there's a lot of people falling because of those very things. In 1 Timothy chapter 6, it says in verse 3, if any man teach otherwise and consent not to wholesome words, even the words of our Lord Jesus Christ, and to the doctrine which is according to godliness, he is proud, knowing nothing, but doting about questions and strife of words. The word doting here is just talking about an undue emphasis or an obsession with questions and strife of words, whereof cometh envy, strife, railings, evil surmisings, and on it goes and talks about it. But this right here talks about he is proud, knowing nothing. Man, there's so many scriptures. You know, 1 Corinthians chapter 8, verse 1, I believe it is, it says, knowledge puffs up, but love edifies. The word puffs up is talking about pride. Knowledge tends to make people feel superior and get to where they exalt themselves above what is normal, what is appropriate and stuff, and it makes them know nothing. He is proud, knowing nothing. Man, those are strong statements. Look at this in 2 Timothy chapter 3. This is descriptive of our life today. This is just like you were reading the newspapers today. Here is what it describes will happen in the end time. Listen to this, 2 Timothy chapter 3, verse 1. This know also that in the last days perilous times shall come, for men shall be lovers of their own selves. Man, this is descriptive of where we are today. People loving their own selves, covetous, boasters, proud, blasphemers, disobedient to parents, unthankful, unholy, without natural affection, truce breakers, false accusers, incontinent, fierce, despisers of those that are good, traitors, heady, high-minded, lovers of pleasure more than lovers of God, having a form of godliness but denying the power thereof, from such turn away. This is just like you could take the paper wherever you are. You could take today's paper and read in the first section of it, and you could find every single thing listed right here being reported over and over multiple times. This is so descriptive of our generation. And it says that this is a sign of the end times. In the last days, this is what's going to happen. It lists being lovers of themselves. It puts proud right in there as an evil thing. People that are high-minded and lovers of pleasure more than lovers of God. All of this is descriptive of this self-esteem, self-promotion, self-exaltation. This does not square with Scripture. In James chapter 4, this is a powerful passage of Scripture, verse 6, but he giveth more grace, wherefore he saith, God resisteth the proud, but giveth grace unto the humble. Submit yourselves therefore to God. Resist the devil and he will flee from you. And this same thing is repeated in 1 Peter chapter 5, where it says in verse 5, likewise ye younger, submit yourselves unto the elder, yea, all of you be subject one to another and be clothed with humility, for God resisteth the proud and giveth grace to the humble. Humble yourselves therefore under the mighty hand of God, that he may exalt you in due time, casting all of your care upon him, for he careth for you. Man, these are powerful passages. I could spend a lot of time on this, but when it says that God resists the proud, the word resist, this is talking about that he sets his nature against. You know, compare this with what Jesus said in Matthew. I'm going to have to turn over. I didn't write this one down, but in Matthew chapter 11, this is Jesus speaking. The last verses of Matthew chapter 11. And Jesus said this, "Come unto me, all ye that labor and are heavy laden, and I will give you rest. Take my yoke upon you and learn of me, for I am meek and lowly in heart, and ye shall find rest unto your souls. For my yoke is easy and my burden is light." Boy, think about this. Jesus was God in the flesh. If anybody ever had a right to promote themselves and glorify themselves, it would be Jesus. And yet Jesus said that I am meek and lowly in heart. That's the nature of God. You know, most people, this doesn't even square with them. It's like God is this awesome, almighty, all-powerful being, which all of those things are true. And yet his nature is that he's actually meek and lowly of heart. You know, if I would have been God, and if I came to the earth in a human form, and if I was going to die for people, I guarantee you I would not have announced my birth to a group of shepherds that were just keeping a few sheep out there. I'd have gone to the king. I'd have gone to somebody important, the high priest. I'd have gone to somebody who was influential, and I'd have made myself known. But you know what? God is actually a meek and lowly God at heart. He is not self-promoting. And I know that some people, this is hard for them to grab hold of. You know, when I rose from the dead, instead of appearing to Mary Magdalene, a woman who had been demon-possessed and had seven demons cast out of her, instead of appearing to her first, I would have gone and have appeared to Herod. Or I'd have stood at Pilate's bed and I'd have shook his bed and said, "Pilate, are your hands clean now?" I'd have gone to those soldiers that blindfolded him and then spit in his face and slapped him and mocked him and said, "If you're the Christ, prophesy, tell us who we are." Man, I'd have appeared to them and I said, "Let me tell you something." You know, all Jesus would have had to have done is just hover over the city of Jerusalem and let everybody see him, because they had all seen him crucified. They had all seen him die. He could have made them bow the knee, but that is not the nature of God. There is not one single instance of Jesus appearing to a non-believer after he was raised from the dead. The only people he appeared to were people who had already believed in him. They may have struggled in their faith. They may have wavered, but he didn't appear to anybody and force them to believe. God's not like that. God could make a cloud pass over that has your name spelled in it. He could have a dog walk by and bark out exactly what you're supposed to do, call you by name and say, "Go here, do this." God could do all of these supernatural things, but it says in Hebrews 11:6, without faith, it's impossible to please him. God wants you to respond to just the conviction, the wooing of his spirit, and respond in faith. He is not going to force you. I had a drill sergeant in the Army who I was witnessing to, and this guy just blasphemed and mocked God. And he was saying, "If there's a God, just strike me dead right now, and we'll all believe that there's a God." And he stood there and waited for a second, and he said, "See, there isn't any God. If there was a God, he'd just strike me dead." And you know, the way I responded to him, I said, "You're like a grasshopper sitting on a railroad track saying, 'If there's really a railroad, then just let them run over me.'" And I said, "You aren't even important enough for them to dispatch a train to come out here and run over you." I said, the very fact that God didn't strike you dead doesn't prove that he doesn't exist. It just shows his mercy and grace. But see, there's people that they just think that somehow or another God, if he was God, that he would do all of these things. No, God is meek and lowly of heart, and he came in subtle ways because he wants us to respond in faith. And so, you plug this back in with James 4 and 1 Peter chapter 5. God resists the proud and gives grace to the humble. If you are a born-again believer, God's not mad at you. He's not against you, but his whole nature and character And therefore, his kingdom and everything that he does operates through humility. And if you're in pride, if you are exalting yourself and thinking you're better than everybody else and looking down your religious nose and condemning people that aren't where you are, God's whole kingdom is set against that. God doesn't promote that. Some people have a hard time with this. Well, I thought that God loved me just the way that I am. He does. But his grace, it abounds. This right here says he giveth more grace. If you can give more grace, you can give less grace. Now, grace is unmerited, unearned. There's nothing you can do. It's not that if you live holy, God gives you more grace as a result of your holiness. No, grace comes to everybody. It says in Titus chapter 2, verse 11, that the grace of God that brings salvation has appeared unto all men. And so God's grace comes to everybody on an unearned, undeserved basis. But it does have to be received. And you have to humble yourself to receive it. When it comes to the initial born again experience, did you know you have to humble yourself to be saved? If you maintain that, hey, I'm really a good person, I don't really need this, God's going to have to accept me because I am so good relative to everybody else. See, that's pride. That's self-esteem. That's exalting yourself. You have to humble yourself and recognize that I don't care if you are a relative good sinner compared to somebody else. Who wants to be the best sinner that ever went to hell? We've all sinned and come short of the glory of God. You cannot stand before God and promote yourself and stand on your own goodness. If you do, that's pride. So to receive this grace that brings salvation, it isn't based on your works, but you do have to humble yourself and admit that I can't save myself. I need a Savior. You've got to do that. It says in John chapter 5, verse 44, Jesus was speaking and he says, "How can you believe which receive honor one of another and seek not the honor that comes from God alone?" He said that if you are after honor, if you are promoting yourself, trying to esteem yourself or getting others to esteem you, you cannot believe. Part of faith is humility. You have to humble yourself. You have to quit trusting in yourself and your own goodness, and you have to trust in God. God gives grace to the humble, but he resists the proud. Now, let me ask you, which side of this equation do you want to be on? Do you really want God to be resisting you? Do you want his whole kingdom against you? There are some people right now that everything in your life has fallen apart, and you think, God is doing this to me. No, God's not the one who's punishing you, but all of his blessings, his whole kingdom operates off of humility and humbling yourself and coming before God and receiving things as a gift by grace. And if you are sitting there promoting yourself and trusting in yourself and depending upon yourself, you are the one that's destroying yourself. You are the one that's making it hard on you. It goes on to say in 1 Peter chapter 5, it says, "Humble yourselves therefore under the mighty hand of God that he may exalt you in due time." And verse 7 says, "Casting all of your care upon him, for he careth for you." These aren't disconnected verses. The way you humble yourself is by casting your care over on the Lord. If you are worried about things, if it feels like, man, I've got to do something, something's going to happen, I need a miracle today, and if you are worried and bothered about it, you aren't humble. You haven't cast your care over on the Lord. You have taken the responsibility and you feel that it's up to you to get something done. You know, I just had a situation where, man, I had a deadline, needed some money, and I just wasn't worried about it. I never have had any care about it. And I mean, at the 12th hour, boom, God comes through. And I can tell you, that's humbling yourself. That's making myself dependent upon God. I can't produce the money that I need. I just have to depend upon God. So you need to humble yourself. And there's other scriptures here. I wish I had time to go through all of these, but praise God. My point is that the modern day teaching on self-esteem, self-promotion, pride is counter to what the Word of God teaches. You need to get hold of this teaching on self-esteem versus Christ-esteem. I think it could make a big difference. This is the teaching that I've got in harnessing your emotions. I promise you, this is something you don't hear in our day very often. You need to hear it. I've got this book on it. I've got CDs, DVDs. We have an entire package that we've entitled Get a Grip Package, where you can not only get all of the teaching on harnessing your emotions, but the teaching on self-centeredness, on anger management, how to be happy, and this mug that says Get a Grip. So if you would like any of this, I promise you it would be a blessing. Please listen to our announcer. He's going to give you the information. And please call or write today and receive these materials.
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1: Then the angel showed me the river of the water of life, as clear as crystal, flowing from the throne of God and of the Lamb. No longer will there be any curse, for the throne of God and of the Lamb will be in the city. Behold, I am coming soon.

0: praise you for your love tonight, Jesus. 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One of the great, great promises in the Word of God. 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He's already loved us. He can't love us any more than he does right now. He loved you before mom and dad ever decided to have a kid named you. He loved you. 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I don't know. But I'm not God. He loved us with an everlasting love.
1: Het is avond. De dag ligt achter je. Dit is een heilig moment om stil te worden. Op God Radio nemen we je de komende 3 uur mee in ononderbroken aanbidding. Geen stemmen, geen ruis, geen afleiding. Welkom in 3 uur non-stop worship.

Did you know that there were 500 people at least that were told by Jesus to wait until the promised Holy Spirit came? But as we read it in Acts, there were 120 people there, which means that 380 people thought there was something else better to do than to wait on God. That also means the majority didn't want to wait. But I just wonder if in this room tonight, there's a remnant of people who know that they need Him more than anything else, that have a singular focus, that if it takes me the rest of my life, I'm gonna see a move of God in my generation. And I'm not gonna become tired of waiting. Can we lift up our hands?

walk the dusty roads of Jerusalem has not changed. 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The same precious master whom Peter called the harmless gentle has not changed. Jesus of Galilee is the same. And he'll touch you tonight like he touched so many before. He'll heal you tonight if you only reach out in simple faith and ask him to heal you. Lift your hands to him and whisper his name. He still answers prayer. He still rescues and delivers. He is not changed. And when he touches someone, they always cry out.

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And by him we cry, Abba, Father, Dad.

0: the 1st, 1970, my little wife down here gave birth to my son David. He lived for 16 years to 1986. And then one night, when I was away preaching in a meeting, the devil came and an enemy tried to attack our home. Hallelujah. And the devil told me and my wife, that's it. You'll never make it again. You'll never rise above it again. Pastor, can I do what I feel led of God
1: yes,
0: to do?
1: Please.
0: Come up here, baby. You've got to forgive me for a minute. The devil said, you'll never make it, didn't he, Pat? He said, you'll never make it. You'll be destroyed. You'll be defeated.

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Patty was home alone that night by herself. I was away. Police officer came to the door, realizing that my wife is home by herself. Didn't want to give her the terrible news. But later on, a friend came to the house and took her to the emergency room. And she sat there in that emergency room while nurses went in and out and in and out, and nobody came to tell my wife what had happened to my boy. And she sat there in that room, and I was away, and I'd already gotten the news. My heart was broken. But suddenly a coroner walked across the room in that emergency ward in that hospital, looked at my wife and said, "Your boy is dead." The devil took hold of our lives and tried to ravage it. But I'm here to tell you tonight, greater is he that is in you than he that is in the world.

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It has always been because of your mercy and because of your grace that we stand here.

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Can't you sense it? Can't you sense it? I hear it. I hear it. I hear it. I hear it. I hear it. I hear it. I hear it. I hear it. I hear it. I hear the sound of revival breaking out all over the earth. I hear the sound of revival even breaking out in this room.

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1: I will praise you, O Lord, among the nations. I will sing of you among the peoples. For great is your love, reaching to the heavens. Your faithfulness reaches to the skies.
0: Be exalted, O God, above the heavens. 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

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You may think God has forgotten you about your situation, but he hasn't. The Bible says that we are inscribed on the palm of his hand. And heaven and earth may pass away, but his word will remain forever. And he can do exceedingly, abundantly, above all that we could ever ask or think tonight. Amen. Let's sing it.

the Lord. He is God. Stand with me tonight and let's declare it together.